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1: In stories making news, Invictus Australia is welcoming news its federal funding has been restored. The government has reversed the decision in budget to axe the support for the sporting programs for veterans. Commonwealth funding will continue for at least the next 3 years. DFAT is warning Australian universities to stop engaging with Iran, citing safety concerns about possible foreign interference. A University of Sydney report reveals the institution defied a do not travel advice warning when it flew a staff member to Iran for academic meetings last year. A national health survey has revealed a concerning knowledge gap, with most women unaware that dementia is their leading cause of death. The study found only 1 in 6 women knew the statistic. And Queensland's origin woes continued overnight, the Blues women taking Game 3, 12-4, and securing a 3-0 series sweep. I'm Naomi Millen with the latest headlines.

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1: Life is too short not to have fun with your children. G'day, this is Warwick Marsh from Dads for Kids. You know, this is one of the lessons I learnt when my children were young. Before you know it, they're all grown up, and all you have is memories of the fun times you had together. Kathy Allen said, "Life brings simple pleasures to us every day. It is up to us to make them wonderful memories." Ricky Lee Jones, a famous singer, once said, "You never know when you are making a memory. That's why it is so important to seize the moment." No matter what the event, be it a sports day, holidays, adventures, travelling, school events, if you don't participate with your children when they have those special events, you won't have any memories off the fun. And neither will they. Do something you haven't done before. You will always have plenty of work to do. It's the fun moments that you'll remember for a lifetime. To subscribe to the Dads for Kids weekly email newsletter, go to fatherhood.org.au.
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1: I'm a really good photographer. I love taking photos and people often comment on how good they are. So I decided to sign up for a short course. Armed with my digital SLR camera and study manual, I walked confidently into the photography school, ready to show the world just how good my photos could be. We had barely gotten through the first page when I realised I was way out of my depth. The tutor began overloading us with instructions for all those buttons that are so unnecessary when the camera is switched to auto. Everyone else in the room nodded in understanding, while I battled with the dials. Maybe something was wrong with my camera. I fought the urge to run. In fact, the only thing preventing me from being a no-show the following week was the price I'd paid up front. Learning is like that. It starts with the painful recognition that you are not as good as you thought you were. A few moments with an expert showed I was a hopeless novice. It felt awful, but it's a familiar feeling for those on God's growth track. We will never learn if we don't first humbly acknowledge our need to learn. This is Tanya Harris of GodConversations.com.
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1: In stories making news, Invictus Australia is welcoming news its federal funding has been restored. The government has reversed the decision in budget to axe the support for the sporting programs for veterans. Commonwealth funding will continue for at least the next 3 years. DFAT is warning Australian universities to stop engaging with Iran, citing safety concerns about possible foreign interference. A University of Sydney report reveals the institution defied a do not travel advice warning when it flew a staff member to Iran for academic meetings last year. A national health survey has revealed a concerning knowledge gap, with most women unaware that dementia is their leading cause of death. The study found only 1 in 6 women knew the statistic. And Queensland's Origin woes continued overnight, the Blues women taking Game 3, 12-4, and securing a 3-0 series sweep. I'm Naomi Millam with the latest headlines.

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2: Hi, it's Jamin, your one-minute coach. 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If you went to a factory that was producing boxes and noticed that the first box on the conveyor belt was missing a side, you'd imagine it was broken. But if every box comes out missing the same side, you'd have to believe it was designed like that. Now, if you want a box with all the sides on it, you've only got two options. A, change the machine, or B, fix the box. Sadly, option B is how most people go about change. They just put sides on boxes. The problem is that there's no end to this cycle. Every box comes out missing the same side, and so you have to fix every box. Some people have more energy to put sides on boxes than others, but ultimately it's a fool's quest. The idea that people work perfectly says the results we're getting in our life are the exact results we've designed our system to produce. There's no point judging the outcome or even trying to change it. If you want different results, change the factory. For more information, go to oneminutecoach.com.au.
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1: How do we live with worry and stress and fear? Hi, I'm Chuck Swindoll. It's time to be downright practical and tell you what I do when fear threatens. First of all, I remind myself early in the morning, and on several occasions during that day, God, you are at work. You are in control. Lord, you know this is happening. Then, and only then, I relax. I really do. Because, well, as the scripture says, I'm confident of this very thing, that he who began a good work in you, in me, will perfect it until the day of Christ Jesus.
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1: In stories making news, Invictus Australia is welcoming news its federal funding has been restored. The government has reversed the decision in budget to axe the support for the sporting programs for veterans. Commonwealth funding will continue for at least the next 3 years. DFAT is warning Australian universities to stop engaging with Iran, citing safety concerns about possible foreign interference. A University of Sydney report reveals the institution defied a do not travel advice warning when it flew a staff member to Iran for academic meetings last year. A national health survey has revealed a concerning knowledge gap, with most women unaware that dementia is their leading cause of death. The study found only 1 in 6 women knew the statistic. And Queensland's origin woes continued overnight, the Blues women taking Game 3, 12-4, and securing a 3-0 series sweep. I'm Naomi Millen with the latest headlines.

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0: Surely, surely all roads lead to Rome. Buddha, Jesus, Muhammad, reincarnation, isn't it all the same? Hi, I'm Bernie Diamond. A couple of years ago, I was on the board of a Christian aged care organisation. We were talking about producing prayer books for the people in some of our facilities. One of the ordained ministers on the board suggested the prayer book should have Muslim, Hindu and Buddhist prayers as well. That's eventually what happened. I resigned from the board. Now, don't get me wrong, I believe passionately that every person should be free to believe whatever they want. But here's the rub. Jesus said, "I am the way, the truth and the life. No one will come to the Father except through me." I looked across all the major religions, all the trendy designer belief systems, for something genuine, gritty, real. The only place I found that was at the cross of Christ. Jesus, here's a God prepared to die for me. Is there any other way?
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1: I've got a special book at home. You see, in the 1930s, my uncle went off to war, the Spanish Civil War, and while he was there, he had his hand blown off. When he got back home, he wrote a book of poems, and the one time that I met him, the only time, he gave me a copy. And what makes the book amazing is that it's his story. There's another book, in fact, the most important book in the world, the Bible. And it tells the story of how Jesus went off to war for you and me, and of the sacrifice that he made so that we might be with him forever. And what makes it the most amazing book of all is not only that it's God's story, but that you're a big part of it. He did it for you and for me, so give thanks that you can be part of God's story today and for all eternity.
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0: The other day, I set myself a challenge to stay positive throughout the whole day. Now, to be honest, my day got busy and this challenge actually slipped my mind until I was heading to bed that night. I looked back on my day to see how I had done. The first couple of hours went smoothly, but then I recalled a colleague criticised me, and from that moment onwards, my positivity went downhill. By the end of the day, I was feeling so negative about everything. Even my husband asked if I was okay. Life is not always easy, and challenges can be thrown our way on any day. What we can change is how we allow those challenges to impact us. We can let them bring us down, like the criticism did to me, or we can bring it to God. The writer of Psalm 144 seemed to be going through some pretty big challenges, but the one thing he does right at the beginning is praise the Lord. This doesn't mean that his challenges went away, but he brings God into his day. When life serves you troubles, bring God into your challenges. I'm Linda Bailey from dailydevotions.com.au.
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1: Hi, it's Jamin, your one-minute coach. Growth, change and personal development are so important to doing life well. Yet often people have an unhelpful view of what growth will be like, which actually hold them back. Often the picture in someone's mind is almost like they are at the foot of a snow-capped mountain and the aim is to capture the flag at the summit. To get to the top means trekking through dense forest, then rocks, then ice, then snow. If they were to get halfway up, there's even no guarantee that they'd make it any higher. It's such a demotivating picture before they've even started. Instead, change is much more like this. You are actually sitting on top of a hill in a parked car with the handbrake on, and the flag or goal is at the bottom of the hill. All that is between you and the goal is that handbrake. You actually have all that you need already and are just holding yourself back through internal doubts, fears, and limiting beliefs. Growth and success is actually all about dealing with the handbrake rather than clinging to a cliff. For more information, go to oneminutecoach.com.au.
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0: You've probably heard the old saying, and on the face of it, it sounds a bit rough. An eye for an eye. But there's a revolutionary alternative to an eye for an eye. What's the first feeling you get when someone does something that upsets you? Anger? Revenge? Indignance? How does that feel? Can you admit to it feeling just the tiniest bit enjoyable? In Jesus' day, they didn't muck around. It was really tit for tat, eye for an eye stuff. And that's what made his teaching revolutionary. He said, if someone drags you into court to sue you for the shirt off your back, then gift wrap your coat and give that to them as well. It sounds counterintuitive, but in reality, how can someone take from you what you've chosen to give up voluntarily? It's non-resistance 101. And Jesus just didn't put up some feel-good theory. He actually demonstrated it with his life. The real power was in the purpose of giving up his life. No one could take away from him what he chose to give away. There's power in that for you and me too.
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0: Well, hello. Great to have you along this afternoon. We're not just spinning those songs. 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Thanks for joining me. It's Ray Kington.
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2: 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I used to be addicted to cigarettes. Now, I knew smoking would kill me, but I was addicted. Until one day, I watched someone die of lung cancer. I never smoked again. And you know something? That's one of the reasons so many people give Jesus a miss. Sure, they believe he is who he says he is, but you know, if I give my life to him, then I'll have to give up this stuff I'm addicted to. And I don't want to give it up, even though I know it'll kill me. If that's you, then today's a wake-up call. Giving up smoking was one of the most difficult things I ever had to do. But the benefits, health and life, the extra money, they've been amazing. Turning our lives around from all that stuff we know is wrong was always going to be hard. It is. I had to do that too. But what an amazing life it's been ever since. Jesus.
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Keaton with you. I hope you're spending the afternoon well. Hope you've had a great day as we roll through with the drive time and plenty of great music to keep you company and some wonderful messages as well.

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2: Good afternoon. In stories making news, DFAT is warning Australian universities to stop engaging with Iran, citing safety concerns about possible foreign interference. A University of Sydney report reveals the institution defied a do-not-travel advice warning when it flew a staff member to Iran for academic meetings last year. KPMG says it's accepted the resignations of the current chief executive Andrew Yates and another senior partner over a whistleblower scandal. The company says its treatment of a whistleblower and the initial investigation of allegations fell short of expectations. The consumer watchdog is taking Amazon to court over button batteries in children's backpacks. The unicorn toddler backpacks have a detachable plush toy, which doesn't comply with mandatory battery warnings. And in the AFL, St Kilda is looking for answers after being held goalless in a half for the first time since 1987. The Saints managing only 5 points to half-time before losing to the Hawks 119-67. I'm Gareth Stafford, and those are the latest news and sport headlines.
0: 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Traffic update.
3: Traffic on the M1, seeing some minor congestion southbound through Mount Pleasant past New Mount Pleasant Road. Victory, heavy delays around Victory Grove for the Princes Highway at the Avenue. Albion Park, Tongara Road and Terry Street, very slow both ways. 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

Rakington with you for the drive home, taking the edge off that work day. Maybe it's been a bit of a tough day. Don't worry, we've got some great songs to bring you that inspiration as they continue now.

0: 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Today I want to introduce you to a scripture verse that punches way above its weight. Of course, all scripture is inspired by God and it's useful for teaching and reproof and correct, all that stuff. But this one packs so much power. Here it is. 1 Corinthians chapter 13, verse 7. Love bears all things, believes all things, hopes all things, endures all things. Just stop and imagine what the world would look like if everyone lived out just that one verse. Nothing else, just that one. Wars would cease, conflict would cease, relationships would heal, marriages wouldn't fall apart, children wouldn't be abused, no one would be starving. All if we just lived out that one verse. Now, I know what you're thinking. Bernie, that's really nice, but it's simply not realistic. And it's not. But just imagine how your little corner of the world, your family, your workplace, your community would change if you lived out that one little verse. Mind-boggling, isn't it?
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4: Living this big, brave life together, Danny, with you, and, you know, just thinking back to how I met Jules, my friend Jules, our resident mental health educator. Great to have you with us, Jules.
5: Tell me, how did we meet?
4: We met through some friends at Foundation 61. I think you were even giving a talk.
5: Yes, that moment in time, guess what? I don't even remember it.
4: I think it was actually on relaxation.
5: I was probably asleep at the time.
4: Probably were. I'm only guessing, by the way. We've made too many memories in between.
5: Well, I kind of think it's the big God plan of us meeting. You know something I really miss, though, Danny? I know I've got some photos of you and I together, but we can't pull the old album out and go, remember this, Danny? You know, the old photo albums.
4: Yeah, we could do that because reminiscing is pretty important.
5: It's absolutely important. Actually, they've done some interesting studies around reminiscing and what it does to our emotional state, particularly if we're reminiscing on some fabulous events. But I guess the flip side of that is reminiscing and going back to times that were really tough. And I think this is where with our mental illness, we have to be very careful that we don't fall back into the trap of focusing on toxic and troubled past. I love the Bible verse in Philippians 3:12. It really talks about forgetting the things which are behind and reaching forward. In other words, reflect on the good times, but be careful you can get sucked into the bad times. We know that often when we reminisce, we have an emotional response, so we don't want to be reliving trauma, I guess.
4: One thing that can be really helpful, though, too, is as we heal, we begin to be able to rewrite the narrative that we've been telling ourselves to, when we can start to see things from other people's perspectives at times, or recognise some unhealed places that were the case back in those days that aren't true now. You know, what we once did to survive, we now do as a lesson in moving forward, in being able to help other people. And like you say, to look forward.
5: That's really what the journey of recovery is. You know, the word hope, the light at the end of the tunnel. Reminiscing has its place, helping us grow. But at the same token, we've got to keep our eyes on that sort of light and press forward to the goal ahead, which is obviously that upward call of God and Christ in our life as well.
4: Until we catch up again, I'll just reminisce on all the good that we've had till we can make some more memories in the future.
5: And you have a great week, and I'm going to next time talk about this.
4: Oh, see, the piggies are snoring.
5: See you then.

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1: Traffic on the M1 moving slowly southbound through Berkeley Pass, Northcliff Drive, Victory, heavy delays around Victory Grove, the Princes Highway at the Avenue, Bulleye Pass, all clear in both directions. Zero immigration, pensions up by 30%, abolish student debt, double the health budget. 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

0: 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Hope you've been enjoying the music, and maybe you want to be part of something bigger. 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
2: G'day, this is Warwick Marsh from Dads for Kids. I used to hold the misconceived assumption that the father-son relationship was somehow more important than a successful father-daughter relationship. You know, sometimes your gender can blindside you. But now my opinion has changed. The positive effect an involved, committed and loving father has in his daughter's life is absolutely critical to her development into full and healthy womanhood. Dr. Bruce Ellis, psychologist in sexual development at the University of Canterbury in Christchurch, New Zealand, said, "There seems to be something special about the role of a father in regulating their daughter's sexual development." A US study has found that girls that grow up without fathers, as compared to those who grow up with them, are 53% more likely to marry as teenagers, 111% more likely to have children as teenagers, 164% more likely to have a premarital birth, and 92% more likely to dissolve their own marriages. So be involved in your daughter's life. For more ideas on being a great dad, go to fatherhood.org.au.
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1: Good afternoon. In stories making news. The federal government believes a real opportunity has emerged to reset the leadership of the National Anti-Corruption Commission. The inaugural head of the organisation, Paul Brereton, resigned this week after 3 years in the role. A Sydney man who worked as a podiatrist despite never completing his degree has been sentenced to 2 years in jail and ordered to pay almost $52,000 in legal costs. The nation's health regulator found David Nazir managed to secure contracts by using fake registration certificates. A rocket built by Blue Origin has blown up on the launch pad during a test in Florida. The space company says it experienced an anomaly and all personnel have been accounted for. And in sport, Jessica Fox is preparing to return to international competition for the first time since having a tumour removed last year. She'll be competing in Slovenia for the Slalom World Championship this weekend. I'm Gareth Stafford and those are the latest news and sport headlines.
2: 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Traffic update.
3: Traffic on the M1, busy but moving southbound through Berkeley Pass, Northcliff Drive, Central Gong, Crown Street and Kira Street, busy in both directions. Lake Illawarra, the Windang Bridge, all clear both north and southbound. 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

0: Rakington with you. 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
2: After much prayer and many conversations, my husband decided to start his own business. While this was a great opportunity, it presented huge risks, particularly financial ones. I started questioning going out for dinner, buying new clothes, and even how much money we should give away. Because we were keen not to get selfish, we faithfully gave money to church each week, even though we thought we may need it later down the track. A few months later, money started coming in. I received more in my tax return than I expected, and someone gave us a very generous gift. I firmly believe God provided for our needs because we were faithful in giving to Him first. There is no doubt it is hard to be generous when money is scarce. But God does not call us to store up our vast wealth. Whatever you have, there is always some to share. I'm Linda Bailey from dailydevotions.com.au.
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1: Traffic on the M1, busy southbound through Berkeley past Northcliffe Drive. Victory, heavy delays around Victory Grove for the Princes Highway at the Avenue. Bulleye Pass, seeing some minor congestion in both directions. Congested roads, overflowing schools and hospitals. Zero immigration. Australia needs a new deal. Newdeal.au. 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That's the latest up-to-date Pulse 94.1 traffic.

0: Here we are for the drive home. It's Ray Kington keeping you company, sitting in the studio playing this great music and keeping an eye on what's going on around the world as well as we continue with those hits now.
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2: One day I was swimming at a beach and I got caught in a current. It was dragging me closer to the rocks. I didn't think I was in danger, but the lifeguard knew better. Suddenly he was next to me, taking me back to safety. I was a long way from the shore, so he must have seen me through the binoculars. There's a Bible story of another lost person, a runaway son. He thought he'd have a better life if he left home, but he finally realised that his father really did love him, so he decided to come home. You know, his dad never ever gave up on him. Even when the boy was a long way away, his dad saw him. He ran out along the street, threw his arms around him and welcomed him home. Like a loving father, God sees you even if you're far from him. And when you come home to him, he's ready to welcome you with open arms.
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1: Good afternoon. In stories making news. The Attorney General says it's up to the Anti-Semitism Royal Commissioner, Virginia Bell, to decide if she wants to release confidential cabinet papers. It's understood they outline a decrease in funding for security agencies ahead of the Bondi Beach terror attack. The Commonwealth had sought to keep the documents private. New South Wales firefighters are urging the community to prioritise fire safety after a deadly blaze in Sydney's east. The fire at Coogee was one of three across the city in less than 24 hours. Doctors are calling for more investment in care and services for people living with epilepsy. The Royal Australian College of GPs has warned in a submission to a Senate committee, long wait times and workforce shortages are creating adverse outcomes for patients. And in sport at the NBA playoffs, the San Antonio Spurs have beaten the Oklahoma City Thunder to level their series 3-3 and force a deciding Game 7. I'm Gareth Stafford, and those are the latest news and sport headlines.
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3: Traffic on the M1, busy but moving southbound through Berkeley past Northcliffe Drive. Fig Tree, heavy delays around Fig Tree Grove for the Princes Highway at the Avenue. Bulleye Pass, all clear in both directions. Get caught speeding this holiday period and you'll face double the points. With double demerits in force Friday 5th June till Monday 8th June, you can stop it or cop it. Station sponsor. This is Erin with the latest up-to-date Pulse 94.1 traffic.

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2: Hi, it's Jamin, your 1 minute coach. I've been talking about the spiral dynamics theory and my summary of the 8 levels of living. The focus of level 4, the system, is on playing by the rules, doing what is right and respecting the systems of authority around you. This is the level of stability, order, certainty and obedience. It's in this level we learn to work for the man, pay taxes and exist peacefully within society. We trust the authority of those in key positions to tell us how to live and think and what to believe. Yet so many people never grow beyond the safety of the system. People buy into the lie that they are weaker than they think and need to rely on others to make life work for them. The key to move beyond this level is to be willing to embrace risk again. It is to entertain the most dangerous and powerful question we face as human beings: what do you want? It's to find your purpose in life and to be willing to back yourself to make it happen. For more information, go to oneminutecoach.com.au.
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1: 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Traffic update.
2: Traffic on the M1, busy but moving southbound through Berkeley past Northcliffe Drive, Fig Tree, heavy delays around Fig Tree Grove for the Princes Highway at the Avenue, Bulleye Pass, all clear in both directions. Get caught speeding this holiday period and you'll face double the points. With double demerits in force Friday 5th June till Monday 8th June, you can stop it or cop it. Station sponsor, this is Erin with the latest up-to-date Pulse 94.1 traffic.
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0: you where you want to be? I'm Danny Sinnott with Another Brave to Go. It's a big question, isn't it? Where do you want to be? In your calling, in your relationships, career and finances, on your holidays, in your personal growth and character, and in your relationship with God? Are you where you want to be? If the answer to any of these is no, then perhaps the fact that you aren't where you want to be should be enough motivation. Life isn't a dress rehearsal. The buck stops with you. There's no magic wand. You have one shot at this thing called life. One shot at each moment. But so much potential to impact the world in an incredible way that no one else can. Stop just existing. Choose to start living. 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
1: Traffic update.
2: Traffic on the M1, busy but moving southbound through Berkeley past Northcliffe Drive, Fig Tree, heavy delays around Fig Tree Grove for the Princes Highway at the Avenue, Bulleye Pass, all clear in both directions. Get caught speeding this holiday period and you'll face double the points. With double demerits in force Friday 5th June till Monday 8th June, you can stop it or cop it. Station sponsor, this is Erin with the latest up-to-date Pulse 94.1 traffic.
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3: God's Money Matters with Darren Lordenbar.
4: Did you ever wonder who taught us to spend as much as we earn? It seems that most of us living in the Western world do exactly that. Have you noticed that no sooner do we receive a pay rise than it's already somehow taken up with extra spending? As the income grows, so does the spending, and many wonder why they have nothing to show for it at the end of the year. Proverbs 24:3-4 says, "A house is built by wisdom and becomes strong through good sense. Through knowledge, its rooms are filled with all sorts of precious riches and valuables." So it seems that we need to grow our homes and our wealth through good sense, knowledge and wisdom. The question is, how do we do this in practice? Well, Proverbs 21:5 gives us a practical solution. Good planning and hard work lead to prosperity, but hasty shortcuts lead to poverty. What's needed is a plan, a wise plan. A plan for your money is called a budget. A plan to make sure we use our pay rise as well is called a closed circle budget. Now remember, a budget just tells your money where to go, rather than just wondering where it went. Most people don't have a budget, and therefore their money just comes in and goes out, and nothing remains for the one who worked for it. A budget protects your wealth. If you are constantly spending more than you earn, then you'll be eroding your wealth. Either you'll have to redraw on a home loan to cover the difference, or even worse, you'll be using credit cards to cover the gap. This is not a good plan. I hear people saying to me time and time again they don't want to live to a budget because it's restrictive. Frankly, this is a childish response. Firstly, who sets the budget? Adults and grown-ups. Adults and grown-ups plan. If you don't have a budget, then frankly, you need to grow up and start putting one together. You might think this is harsh, but it's been proven that time and time again that we need a plan if we want to succeed. And this plan must include a budget. A closed-circle budget is a commitment to God that you will live on a certain amount of money each month, which will include tithing, savings, housing costs, and all necessary living expenses, plus some fun stuff. And the rest, the overflow, will be used for giving, offerings, generosity, and kingdom work. I believe a closed circle budget can be likened to a cup. God fills our cups to meet all our needs, being our closed circle budget. Because we have been good stewards, then God overflows our cup, not because he is wasteful, but because he is generous. With this generous overflow, we get to do some really great stuff, like helping others and giving it away, and building God's kingdom. So get yourself a closed circle budget as soon as possible.
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1: How do you get to know God? I grew up in church, read the Bible from cover to cover, and listened attentively to every sermon that was preached. The result was that I knew a lot about God, but I knew him in the same way you might know the Queen of England through the pages of a magazine. How do we get to know God? Hi, I'm Tanya Harris of GodConversations.com. Well, Jesus said the Pharisees, the religious leaders of his day, studied the Bible, but they had never heard God's voice. Knowledge about God is good, but it's not the key. The question is, are we willing to hear God's voice and do what he says? There's no point being able to quote Jesus' teaching on forgiveness, yet still hold that grudge against my workmate. These days, I'm studying my doctorate in ministry and have more theological knowledge than ever before. I love learning, I love the scriptures, but I also realise that knowing God means walking together with him every day. What matters is that when God speaks, am I willing to follow?
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2: You know, when you're gardening and you're cutting back that fruit tree, it can seem a little backwards to be cutting those healthy branches, but the science behind it is that it helps the tree grow stronger and bear more fruit. This is a concept that's talked about in the Bible, in John chapter 15 and verse 2, but it's in reference to what God's doing in our lives. He says, "He cuts off every branch in me that bears no fruit, while every branch that does bear fruit, he prunes, so that it'll be even more fruitful." God does this in love. He removes what's hindering us, and he's helping to shape what's good in our lives so that we can grow with a deeper purpose. 'Cause I'm ready
3: to go. 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
2: All right, happy Friday. We've been counting down to it all week, and we are on the cusp of the weekend. So good to have you here on The Daily. My name's Cam. We've got plenty of news to cover off. We've got some unreleased music from Franny Cash to give you a little teaser. Also, we're going to celebrate release day for your artist of the week, Aidan King. His new album, Happy to Be Here, a collaborative project with Benjamin William Hastings, is out in the wild. We're going to play one of the new songs from it a little bit later on. Also, we've got some more new music to premiere from Megan Woods. She was the artist that gave us songs like The Truth. She's just dropped a brand new song today. It's called Heaven Down Here. We'll hear Megan talking about this. We'll hit play on it. Plus, Corey Asbury's got himself in hot water again.
6: And one typo tries to derail the whole thing, and now I'm a heretic again.
2: Yeah, it's all to do with his latest song called Outsing the Angels. What's happened? We'll get you up to speed at the news desk. But next, we're getting a review of your picks of the week from movie reviewer Shane A. Bassett. Can you imagine Nicolas Cage as Spider-Man in 1930s New York?

0: Hey, you tune into The Daily. Happy Friday. Let's get you into the weekend with our Mover Reviewers Picks of the Week. Shane Bassett, welcome back to The Daily, mate. How you doing?
1: Hey, Cam. I'm doing really well. Thanks, and hello, everyone.
0: All right. Heading into the weekend, brand new series that's just landed on Prime. It's Spider-Noir.
2: Every mystery forms a complex web. But pull the right strand, and it's a straight line to the answer.
0: It's really interesting on this one, Shane, because you got the choice to watch it in black and white or in colour.
1: I know. I watched the first two episodes in black and white. I haven't seen any more yet, but I'm keen to watch the colour version. You have an option when you put it on your TV. Now, the black and white version is traditional because noir is like a 1950s style of genre film with detectives and mysteries and so forth. And then the Spider-Verse movies that this show is a spin-off from was sort of done in an animated, shaded comic book kind of tint of colour. Yeah, which looks great, very traditional. So you've got those two options when you watch the show. And Nicolas Cage is bringing he did the voice of the Spider-Noir character in the Spider-Verse movies, and he's bringing that character to life in a live-action version. The series, what I've seen so far, is intriguing. It's very different, and I'm glad Marvel have done this because originally they were going to do another movie. But yeah, because the Marvel movies, I think, haven't been going so great in the last couple of years, they've decided to make a series out of it, and it works much better as a series.
3: Right now, there are over 40 wars going on across the globe. 40! No wonder we all want peace. But the more we talk about peace, the less it happens. At home or abroad, so many people can't even find peace in their own homes. There's conflict, strife, abuse, divorce. And Jesus comes along and says, love your enemy. Peace I leave with you, my peace I give you. Jesus was and is quite a radical. He knew that the only way for peace to break out between nations or people is for someone to stop shooting, someone to lay down their arms and refuse to fight, someone to take a stand, someone to love their enemy, come what may. Now, it's a risky strategy. It'll probably result in scorn, abuse, rejection, pain. It may even cost us our lives. But Jesus knows all about that. There is a price to peace. Let me ask you, in your home, in your workplace, will you pay that price? I'm Bernie Diamond.
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0: 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Still to come, Corey Asbury has created more controversy with his latest song, Outsing the Angels.
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0: We'll get you up to speed with what's happened here at the news desk very soon. But before we do that, you remember Megan Woods?
2: The truth is I am my father's child.
0: Yeah, that was a huge single called The Truth. She's just dropped a brand new song today called Heaven Down Here.
2: We've got flood, rising water.
0: It's a toe tapper.
2: Smoke in the sky. Desperate mothers and fathers.
0: We're going to roll it out and hit play on it for the very first time for you in just a sec. We're going to hear from Megan giving us a little bit of the backstory, where this song came from, what she's trying to say. Before we hit play on it for the first time, next on The Daily.
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1: All right, New Music Friday. We love it. As on Fridays, all the new music drops. And this next song is hot off the press. It just released today from singer-songwriter Megan Woods, who you might know best from this song, The Truth.
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0: in around 50 countries, which is absolutely crazy for a debut single. It resonated right around the world. She followed it up with another song called I Believe You.
1: So I believe you. When you say you're fighting for me,
0: and today she has released a brand new single called Heaven Down Here. We're about to play it for the very first time. It's a toe-tapping little number, but before we get into it, here's Megan with a little bit of the backstory behind this brand new song.
2: Hey, it's Megan Woods, and my song, Heaven Down Here, came from looking at the world around us and feeling that ache that so many of us carry right now. We may be more connected than ever, but so many of us still feel alone, overwhelmed, and homesick for something that this world can't give us. Heaven Down Here is a cry for the presence of Jesus in the middle of all of it. It's a prayer for the Holy Spirit to come near, for God's will to be done, and for his kingdom to come on earth as it is in heaven.
0: It is hot off the press. It just released today, the brand new song from Megan Woods. It's called Heaven Down Here at The Daily.

0: Are you tuning into The Daily? It's Cam here. Let's wander over to the news desk. There's lots going on, as always.
1: I like to get the daily news.
0: All right, Corey Asbury is back in the news after his latest single, Outsing the Angels, has caused a little controversy.
2: We may not outsing the angels, but at least we're going to try.
0: All right, his socials have been blowing up to the point that Asbury felt he needed to post this video online to clarify.
3: Y'all, I finally got my life right. I'm walking the straight and narrow. I released a worship song, and one typo tries to derail the whole thing, and now I'm a heretic again. I have been canceled before, so this is not new territory for me, but let me set the record straight right now. I am not ousting the angels. I'm trying to outsing them. One letter difference. Massive theological repercussions. I have no idea what happened, but somewhere between my hands and your headphones, outsing became ousting, as in removing, as in I, Corey Asbury, have apparently written a worship anthem about forcibly evicting the heavenly host. The theology bros woke up, they saw ousting the angels, they started cracking their knuckles. I spent all weekend putting out fires. Grown men in my comments asking for the biblical basis for kicking the angels out of heaven, quoting Revelation to me. One dude actually...
4: There are times when my daughter feels like the boundaries that we set for her are so tight, but as soon as we spend time with another family, she quickly discovers that other parents are even stricter than what we are. While we may choose different levels of boundaries compared to other parents, we're trying to teach my daughter that we need to respect other people's decisions as they're making the best choice for their child. God sets boundaries for his children too. We have boundaries that he gave to the Israelites thousands of years ago that are still applicable to our lives today. When God led his people into the promised land, he still set them boundaries. He didn't just say, "Oh, you're here now, go crazy and take whatever land you want," as he knew that was not what was best for his children. We all have boundaries that we live by, and it's important to reevaluate them every now and again to make sure they are healthy for us and in line with God's boundaries for us too. I'm Linda Bailey from dailydevotions.com.au.
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Still to come on The Daily, Darren Mulligan from We Are Messengers talks about what he perceives to be one of the biggest challenges for artists today. It's not social media, it's not streaming services, it's not record labels, something completely different. As well as that, we're going to have one final look at your artist of the week, Aidan King, celebrate release day for his new album, Happy to Be Here. It's a collaborative album with his buddy Benjamin William Hastings. We're going to play one of the new songs from it. And the boys talk about what it was like to get into the studio for 10 days and start a whole project from scratch. It's an interesting insight into the creative process. And we've got a daily thought, something to think about as we've worked our way through this week, a series of ideas.

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2: You know, when you're gardening and you're cutting back that fruit tree, it can seem a little backwards to be cutting those healthy branches, but the science behind it is that it helps the tree grow stronger and bear more fruit. 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He says, "He cuts off every branch in me that bears no fruit, while every branch that does bear fruit, he prunes, so that it'll be even more fruitful." God does this in love. He removes what's hindering us, and he's helping to shape what's good in our lives so that we can grow with a deeper purpose.
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2: Alrighty, hey, welcome to the show. Happy Friday. Can't believe we are on the verge of another weekend and you are tuned into The Daily. It's Cam here. Look, plenty to come still on the show. We're going to celebrate release day for your artist of the week, Aidan King. The new project, Happy to Be Here, has just dropped today. We're going to play one of the brand new songs and hear from Aidan and his buddy Benjamin William Hastings talking through the experience of just locking themselves in a studio for 10 days with very little walking in and then a whole album worth of material coming out in such a short time. We're going to hear from lead singer of We Are Messengers, Darren Mulligan, describing what he believes is one of the biggest...
9: You see?

0: Are you tuned into The Daily? It's Cam here as we head into the weekend with a little something to think about.
1: Something to think about.
2: Wow, I never thought of it like that.
0: All right, so all week on this segment, we've been diving into ideas that you could quite easily hear and say, yep, easier said than done. And we're following suit with another idea today for our daily thought. Here we go. Feel the fear and do it anyway. Feel the fear and do it anyway. Look, I find this to be pretty powerful because it challenges the idea that courage means being fearless. Most of the time, courage doesn't look like confidence. It looks like shaking hands before a hard conversation, nervous steps towards a new opportunity, or showing up even when you feel uncertain. Fear itself isn't always the sign to stop. Often, it appears, though, right before growth. We feel fear when we care about something, when we risk failure, rejection, or discomfort. That can make us want to avoid the moment entirely. But avoiding fear often keeps us stuck in the same place, wondering what could have happened. Doing it anyway doesn't mean ignoring your feelings or pretending that you're brave. It means acknowledging the fear and choosing not to let it make the decision for you. Yeah, easier said than done. You can be scared and...
3: Hi, it's Jamin, your one-minute coach. Did you know that there are some things in life that can't operate in the same place at the same time? For instance, night and day can't both show up together at the same time. One makes way for the other. Here are a few things that when one comes, the other goes, just like Clark Kent and Superman. Try being angry and grateful at the same time. It just doesn't work. If you are experiencing anger or really upset at something, focus on three things you have deep gratitude for, and the moment you do that, the anger disappears. Love and fear are the same. A small child feels no fear because their world is so full of love. There is no fear in love. The next time you are afraid of failure or stepping out,

0: Become totally aware of the friends and family who love you deeply for who you are, and the fear must go. For more information, go to oneminutecoach.com.au.
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0: Still to come on The Daily, Darren Mulligan from We Are Messengers talks about what he believes is one of the biggest challenges for artists today. We'll cover that off at the news desk after we celebrate this guy. Yeah, that is your artist of the week, Aidan King. That's his new song, Hollow Graves. It's from his brand new album, Happy to Be Here, that just released today. Now, we say Aidan, but it's a collaborative project with his buddy Benjamin William Hastings. We can't forget Benny Boy. And the pair recorded this in February. They say, not many days ago, Ben and I talked about what it would look like if we locked ourselves in a room for 10 days and made a record. And honestly, it's one of my favourite things I've ever done. Hastings is one of my best mates. We've written so much together over the years, for Young and Free, United, each other's solo projects. And we've always talked about making something that was just ours. And this is finally that moment. There's something about the pressure of that kind of process that fully puts your faith in God. You walk in without much and you have to trust that He shows up. And he did. The name says it all. We were genuinely just so happy to be there. The new album has just dropped today. We're going to play the song Hollow Graves in just a sec from the album. And Aidan and Ben talk about more of what this process was like. To lock themselves in a room for 10 days with not a whole lot going in, but a whole body of work coming out. Next on The Daily.
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1: Next on The Daily, Darren Mulligan from We Are Messengers explains what he believes is one of the greatest challenges for Christian artists right now. All right, we'll cover this off at the news desk in just a moment. Right now, though, time to celebrate release day for your Artist of the Week, Aidan King. He's just dropped a brand new collaborative album today called Happy to Be Here with his buddy Benjamin William Hastings. The pair rented studio space for 10 days. They flew people in all across the world with no plan of what they were going to do. They just kind of got in there and trusted God for what was going to happen. In a new interview, Aidan explains a little bit more about what that process was like.
2: A week for me, at least, and I know for you too, to be honest, but like it was this whole like roller coaster with God, being like, okay, God, like please, like we've done this in faith, we paid for this studio, we've flown all these people from all over the world to come and be here. Mm. They're just here in the studio for 10 days. We have to walk out with something. The reliance on God and each other is through the roof. Like, yeah. If you're writing for a record and you're trying to make an album in a year or two, it doesn't matter. Like, you know, we can get together. It's like, no, we got one verse. We can finish the chorus in 6 months. Like, you just don't have that luxury. And for me, that helps me so much because I'm such a chronic overthinker and perfectionist.
1: That's your Artist of the Week, Aidan King. The new album with Benjamin William Hastings is just released today. It's called Happy to Be Here. This is one of the brand new songs. It's called Hollow Grave at The Daily. What?

0: Are you tuned into The Daily? It's Cam here. We are flying into the weekend and a little bit of news about to get you up to speed on.
1: I like to get the daily news.
0: Darren Mulligan from We Are Messengers has spoken about what he perceives as the greatest challenge for Christian artists in culture today. I'm only halfway. In a new post online, he says, devotion to Jesus in the public place can never fill the void of a neglected secret place with Jesus. Public affection for God can't cover the rejection of intimacy with Jesus in the private spaces in our lives. He goes on to say, I'm going to be honest here. The greatest challenge for many of us artists is spending time with Jesus, honoring him and loving him when nobody's around. It's easy to love a Jesus that we've monetized, a Jesus who has given us some talent.
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3: In 1555, three men were burnt to death at a stake on the streets of Oxford. Two died together on one day, Nicholas Ridley and Hugh Latimer. And 5 months later, Thomas Cranmer, the Archbishop of Canterbury, died in the same way. The crime they were being punished for was to stay committed to their view of the Bible. The then monarch, Queen Mary, wanted the three to recant and to come in line with the Church of Rome. The three refused and died for their commitment. As they were being tied to the stake, Latimer encouraged Ridley with these words, "Be of good comfort, Mr. Ridley, and play the man. We shall this day light such a candle by God's grace in England as I trust never shall be put out." History shows that Latimer was right.
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0: game. Still to come on the daily, a preview of an unreleased song from Franny Cash. Believe the new tune that she's just started making a little noise about online is called Menace. As well as that, we're going to check in with movie reviewer Shane A. Bassett. He's going to give us his pick of the week, new movie that landed at the cinema this week called Power Ballad.
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3: Oh, I'm obsessed with the way your head is laying on my chest. 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
2: You know, when you're gardening and you're cutting back that fruit tree, it can seem a little backwards to be cutting those healthy branches, but the science behind it is that it helps the tree grow stronger and bear more fruit. This is a concept that's talked about in the Bible, in John chapter 15 and verse 2, but it's in reference to what God's doing in our lives. He says, "He cuts off every branch in me that bears no fruit, while every branch that does bear fruit, he prunes, so that it'll be even more fruitful." God does this in love. He removes what's hindering us, and he's helping to shape what's good in our lives so that we can grow with a deeper purpose. 'Cause I'm ready
3: to go. 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
2: All right, hey, welcome to the show. I'm here, you're here, you're tuned into The Daily, and we've got one more hour left before we sign off into the weekend. Hope you got a great couple of days lined up with friends, family, loved ones, or even if you just need to chill out. All right, coming up for you very soon, Franny Cash. We're going to give you a little sneak peek at a new song that we believe is called Menace and could be releasing as early as next week. She's been starting to drop a couple of little teasers up online. As well as that, we've got a little bit of a wander down memory lane. We're going to revisit a song from many years ago that talks about the idea, maybe you've experienced this too, where one phone call just changed everything. Maybe it was to do with a friend, a family member, a loved one, and a situation that evolved without a whole lot of notice. Yeah, that's the concept for this song that topped the charts a number of years ago, so we're going to revisit it. But next, Daily's movie reviewer Shane A. Bassett will be here talking about a brand new Paul Rudd movie that just landed at the cinema this week. He teams up with Nick Jonas. It's called Power Ballad. It's his pick of the week. Find out why next at the...

0: Hey, you tune into the Daily. Happy Friday. Let's get you into the weekend. Our movie reviewer is back with his picks of the week. Shane Bassett, always good to have you on the Daily, mate. Hello.
1: Thanks for having me back. I love being here talking movies, and hello, everyone.
0: All right. Your pick of the week is a brand new film. It stars Paul Rudd and even Nick Jonas. It's called Power Ballad.
2: I could tell within 2 minutes of meeting you, you're not just some boy band guy.
3: And you are too good for that wedding band.
0: All right. Where do we begin with this one, Shane?
1: That's a good little snippet of the film there. I love it because it doesn't say much, but it says a lot in the end. I love it. We begin with two characters. Both are seasoned musicians. The older character, played by Paul Rudd's name's Rick. He's a wedding singer. He's a washed-up rocker. He's struggled in different bands his whole life and never quite, you know, made a hit. And he kind of bumps into it in a way and crosses paths with a young guy. He fronts a boy band. He's on the way out. He's going to do his solo career. He's working on that. And the two of them start jamming. They hang out for the night, swap songs, talk musicians. You know, it's a really long night of musical, I guess, development and journey, because what happens is the younger musician rips off the older musician's song and uses it for his own, and it becomes a major hit. Much to the older musician's chagrin, he's not real happy about it. And there's the story.
0: Yep.
1: The two of them are sort of apart for most of it, and then they get brought back together during a large concert, which sets up the finale. And I've got to say, it's funny. It's really good. It's also highly emotional. And when you've got someone like Paul Rudd and Nick Jonas from different generations, but both pretty good actors in it, it works.
0: Yeah. Now, is it a musical or is it a movie that's just got plenty of music in it?
1: Good question. Personally, I would call it a musical, a bit of a rock musical, although it's dramatic. I mean, the movie has got a lot of dramatic moments, and they don't just sing their dialogue.
0: Yeah.
1: Like Wicked. But it's not like that. It's a different kind of musical. There's a lot of set pieces in it and some original songs, some cover songs, but yeah, personally, I'd call it a rock musical, but it's not your traditional musical like a theatre show turned into a movie like Wicked.
0: Nice one. All right, Paul Rudd, Nick Jonas, it's called Power Ballad, just landed at the cinema this week. Shane, your verdict out of 5 Chock Tops and its classification, mate?
1: It's a feel-good, uplifting movie. 3.5 Chock Tops, I'll give it. I thought I had a really good time with it. But it's rated MA due to plenty of swearing. So
0: okay.
1: just be careful. There's a fair bit of language in it.
0: All right. Good to know. Thanks, mate. Always love having you a part of the show. Thanks for giving us your review, Shane Bassett. We'll talk to you next week.
1: Have a great day. Bye.
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5: As a teenager, I went to a teen camp where I filled in a psychological survey that was meant to identify the key drivers in my life. Oddly enough, I had a great need for luxury. 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And making do without regular family holidays overseas, sports cars and a big yacht has been pretty tough. 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In the Bible, Abraham asks God, "Lord, what are you going to give me?" And God replies by telling him to look at the stars and try to count them, and that's how much God would bless him. And Abraham trusted in God, and God counted it to his favour as righteousness. The rest is a bonus. Remember, if you've chosen to trust in God, you've got all you need.
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0: Still to come on The Daily, I'll give you a sneak peek at an unreleased tune from Franny Cash that's just started getting some noise online. We'll cover this off at the news desk. But have you ever had one of those moments where you had a phone call and then all of a sudden everything changed? Maybe it was news about a situation. Maybe it was something to do with a friend, a family member, or a loved one. And all of a sudden, that kind of became the only thing that mattered. I'm sure you've had that experience at some point. So did the artist that had the number one song on the chart this week 17 years ago. In fact, it's actually one of the key lines in one of the verses, that we're all just one phone call from our knees. Interesting concept, isn't it? We're going to play this song, we'll revisit it, pull it out of the vault next for your daily flashback.
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1: Next on The Daily, I'll give you a little sneak peek at a new song from Franny Cash. Just started making a little bit of noise about this online. Is at the moment unreleased. We'll cover this up at the news desk after we have a little wander down memory lane.
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1: All right, for our Friday flashback, we're journeying back to 2009, 17 years ago. This song from Matt Carney topped the Christian chart here in Australia. It was a song called Closer to Love, as Matt explains.
3: Closer to Love, or Closer, as I sometimes call it. That sounds pretty straight ahead. My guitar player said something about there's a phone call. You're always one phone call away from something bad. And I was just thinking about that, and you know, one phone call from our knees, and it just felt like there's like this, something's happened, and I think the world we're in, and you know, there's this looming phone call that could happen, whether it's family member, job, and there's kind of this like crying out for help in that, in the middle of that, and also maybe finding that in a relationship, in a faith, like there's like all of those elements working together.
1: That's Matt Carney. The song came from his album City of Black and White that also released in 2009. But Closer to Love topped the charts this week, 17 years ago. We've pulled it out of the vault, and it's your daily flashback. She got

0: 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We are just about done, but some exciting news that's just dropped about a new album on the way.
1: I like to get the daily news.
0: Zach Williams has officially announced he's got a brand new live album coming called Revival Nights at Red Rocks.
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0: Excitement surrounding the project is already building rapidly. He revealed the news on social media, alongside plenty of footage and images from the unforgettable performance, writing, "This was such a special night." Was recorded live at the legendary Red Rocks Amphitheater in the States, and the upcoming album captures one of the most powerful stops from his hugely successful tour. The venue itself has become synonymous with iconic live recordings due to its stunning natural acoustics, massive crowd energy, and breathtaking mountain backdrops. It's on my bucket list to go to a show here at least once. Hey, tune into The Daily. It's Cam here just before we close and send you off into the weekend. One last little bit of news.
1: I like to get the daily news.
0: All right, more new music from Franny Cash is on the way. She's just posted a little snippet online saying, "It's hot off the press. What do you think?"
3: So

0: Yep, it's an unreleased track at this point from Franny Cash. We believe the song is called Menace, with a release date real soon.
1: Hope. Do you have it? Do you need some? Hello, this is Chuck Swindoll. Webster defines hope as to desire with expectation of fulfillment. To hope is to anticipate. It's more than dreaming, however. It's possessing within ourselves an expectation that someday there will be the fulfillment of that desire. It will become a reality. Hope always looks to the future. It's always on tiptoes. It keeps us going. It makes a dismal today bearable because it promises a brighter tomorrow. Jesus Christ, the hope of glory.
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You tune into the Daily as we wrap up and send you off into the weekend. Can't believe we're here already. Drawing close to what has been a huge week. We've got so much new music to look forward to next week. So excited to cover all of this off for you. We've got new tunes from For King and Country, new music from We Are Messengers, also Capital Kings. I could keep on going. So many people are dropping new...

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1: Hi, I'm Bernie Diamond from ChristianityWorks.com. Today I want to introduce you to a scripture verse that punches way above its weight. Of course, all scripture is inspired by God and it's useful for teaching and reproof and correct, all that stuff. But this one packs so much power. Here it is. 1 Corinthians chapter 13, verse 7. Love bears all things, believes all things, hopes all things, endures all things. Just stop and imagine what the world would look like if everyone lived out just that one verse. Nothing else, just that one. Wars would cease, conflict would cease, relationships would heal, marriages wouldn't fall apart, children wouldn't be abused, no one would be starving. All if we just lived out that one verse. Now, I know what you're thinking. Bernie, that's really nice, but it's simply not realistic. And it's not. But just imagine how your little corner of the world, your family, your workplace, your community would change if you lived out that one little verse. Mind-boggling, isn't it?

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2: The Middle East is home to 68% of the world's unreached people groups. Since Leading the Way first began impacting the Middle East through dual language programs in 1996, the ministry has had unique access to one of the most challenging regions in the world.
3: In these end times, the great deceiver is tempting so many people to turn their backs on biblical truth, on biblical teaching. And that is why we take this message of the good news of the gospel to 195 countries from this church.
2: Leading the Way's Open Door campaign is continuing to focus on three strategic areas where the greatest need and opportunity exists. 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That's the heartbeat of Dr. Michael Yusuf and the ministry team scattered across the world for Leading the Way. Up next, Dr. Yusuf shares what feeds his passion for the gospel and life for ministry, combining it with a biblical challenge for you to stand firm on the foundation of faith and answer your personal call to point others to the truth. 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Or ltw.org. Now, though, join Dr. Michael Yusuf as he begins this foundational message for Leading the Way. He's called We Preach Christ.
3: What I want to do today is to charge the next generation that in this place we have an always please God, will preach only the Christ of the Bible. Amen. It is the Christ of the Bible, who is the way, the truth, and the life. Today, most reliable statistics are telling us that 52% of those who are professing to be Christians believe that there are many ways to God, that people can come to God any which way they want to. Now, whether the statistics get better or worse, that's not the issue. Let it be known that on this day, from this hill, we proclaim that Jesus is the only way to the Father, that Jesus is the only way to heaven, that Jesus is the only Savior of our souls and the Lord of our lives, that Jesus is the only giver of eternal life, and there can be no eternal life in heaven without Him, that Jesus is not just the founder of another religion, that Jesus is God of very God, who laid the splendor of His glory and came to earth and became man of very man so that He may save men and women, boys and girls, that we believe that the scripture says there is no name under heaven by which is given for men and women to be saved except the name of Jesus. And therefore, the foundational text is 2 Corinthians chapter 4, verses 4 and 5. The God of this age, talking about Satan, the God of this age has blinded unbelievers so they cannot see the light of the gospel of the glory of Christ, who is the image of God. For we do not preach ourselves, but Jesus Christ as Lord, and we ourselves as servants for Jesus' sake. Now, if you study church history, and I love church history for this reason. In fact, church history and the study of church history has impacted my preaching, because I learned that through the years, through the last 2,000 years, every generation, God calls men and women, boys and girls, to stand up for the truth for that generation, to stand up against the spirit of the age, to stand up against those who seek to water down, modify, or otherwise compromise the gospel of Jesus Christ. Those who deny the power of the gospel of Jesus Christ. Those who seek to rewrite the gospel of Jesus Christ. Those who seek to modify the message of salvation of Christ to fit the cultural milieu. Those who seek to repaint the portrait of Jesus in order to make him acceptable to miserable sinners. Those who seek to remove the offense of the cross. Those who seek to shave off the mane of the Lion of Judah. Those who preach that if you believe somewhat, you repent to a certain extent, you'll be saved to a certain degree. No in a million no to this. The call of God upon me, upon this church, upon Leading the Way, Kingdom Set, all the other ministries that have grown out of this church, is to be faithful to the proclamation of the truth in such a way that people will make an intelligent decision regarding Christ. They can either accept him or reject him. We don't force people to believe. God gives us a freedom of choice. Those who receive him as their only Savior and Lord will receive forgiveness from their sins here and now, joy and peace here and now, and eternity in heaven with him. Those who reject him, they reject him as their only Savior, as the only Lord of their life. They will spend their eternity in a place called hell, where there is torment, where there is pain. Please listen to me. God calls us to stand firm and to stand strong and to stand up and say with the Apostle Paul, we do not preach ourselves, but we preach Christ. And we are your servants for Jesus' sake. We do not preach our ideas, what makes us popular in culture or make us acceptable. We do not preach the rebranding of Jesus. I heard this from an evangelical preacher. We need to rebrand Jesus. Nor do we preach a surrender to the power of sin. Nor do we preach the capitulation to the enslavement of sin. Nor do we preach the surrender to the sexual revolution. Nor do we preach pragmatism and political correctness. No, and a million no's to that. But we preach Christ and Christ alone. Amen. Jude, the half-brother of Jesus, said, we contend for the faith once delivered, unmodified, not compromised, not watered down, once delivered to the saints, just once delivered. Even during the apostolic age, the apostles, particularly the Apostle Paul, he confronted so many people, so many of his contemporaries who were preaching false gospels. Others were preaching modified gospel. Others were adding to gospel. And he exposed them all when he said, but we preach Christ, the Christ of the Word of God. In Galatia, he confronted those who were adding to the gospel and they viewed rituals equal with Jesus. He said, no, we preach Christ. In Ephesus and elsewhere, he confronted the Gnostics, those who said that we can be saved by having knowledge. And he said, no, we preach Christ. The early heretic by name is Marcy, from which we get Marcion, the heresy, an early Christian heresy, where he said that the God of the Old Testament is not the same as the God of the New Testament, and therefore we need to be unhitched from the Old Testament. But faithful disciples of Jesus said, without the Old Testament, the New Testament does not make sense. Without the foundation, the building cannot stand. Without Abraham and David, we could not comprehend the seed of Abraham or the son of David as the Lord Jesus Christ, who is the descendant of David and who is the seed of Abraham. Now I can go on and on and on, but I will not do that. The saddest part to me personally, and I know to many of you, is that so many modern evangelical preachers who have now taken these old heresies and they're dressing them up in a new dress and preaching them as if it's the truth. And when I hear heresies like this, I think of the words of Dr. Criswell, former pastor of First Baptist Church of Dallas, when he was hearing all these modern heresies all dressed up. He said, a skunk by any name is a skunk. I want to say amen belongs here. Just as Paul said, of their devices we are not ignorant. Beloved, we need to be more alert more than any other time in modern history. We need to be more discerning than any time in modern history. For when the early believers said, we preach Christ alone, they were burnt alive. They were dipped in hot tar. They were given to hungry lions. But they would not be deterred from preaching Christ alone. Rome always welcomed new gods. They would have been welcomed with open arms. They would have been beloved people in the Roman Empire, because the more gods, the merrier. But when they said Christ only, that's when they got dipped in hot tar. After that, we came to the Dark Ages, where superstition and witchcraft came into the very church, inside the church. But God raised reformers who read the scripture, and they said, no, it's only Christ and salvation by faith in Him alone. 300 years ago, a man by the name of Arminius, who taught that God is incapable of converting us. We convert ourselves. But good and godly men like George Whitefield stood up, and they said, no, and a million no. We preach Christ, who can save from the guttermost to the uttermost. Today, the Universalist Unitarian teach that Christ is the ideal man, which we too can be when we obtain higher self. Scientologists teach that if we know enough, we can survive forever. Not without Jesus, you want. Astrology says the time in which you are born determines your destiny. The reincarnationists say life is reincarnated into new life, and you pay for the misdeeds of the former life. But the Bible said, this is a fallacy of all fallacies, because I know that Christ paid the wages of all my sins, and He redeemed me eternally. And because the Bible is clear, there is no such thing as reincarnation. The Bible says that it is appointed for man, women, everyone to die once. After that, the judgment comes. The human potential movement said that we can all create our own identity. No wonder we have so many confused people in this culture today. Oh, today there are many people who are called evangelical preachers. They are saying that the Bible should be like a smorgasbord, a buffet. You come and you pick and you choose. You don't like that, you dump it, you take this. Or you don't like this, you do this and you do this. Oh, this is more common than you realize. In fact, that's the teaching that has weakened the Church of Jesus Christ, that has nullified the message of the gospel, that has muffled the voice of Christ, confused millions of people, some of them into eternal destruction. And that is why today, more than ever, we must preach only the Christ of the Bible. Christ, who is God of very God, the God of power and might, who is the only one who can forgive our sins eternally, who can break the power of sin, who can help restore sanity in our lives. He is the only one who can set the captive free. He is the only one who can liberate from the chains of addiction. He is the only one who one day is going to judge the living and the dead. He is the only one who one day is going to reign supreme over the universe before our own eyes. He is the only one to whom every knee shall bow and every tongue will confess that Jesus Christ is Lord, to the glory of God the Father. We preach Christ, who is the image of the invisible God, and we ourselves, your servants, for Jesus' sake. We preach the only Christ who was promised by God the Father back in Genesis. We preach the only Christ who was born of a pure virgin. We preach the only Christ who healed the sick, raised the dead, made the lame to walk, and set the captive free. We preach the only Christ who was crucified on Mount Golgotha and was buried for 3 days. But then, thank God, on the third day, with every power of His omnipotence, He rose from the dead, never to die again. The Christ that we preach is the only one who can promise eternal life. He's the only one who can forgive sinners like me and you. We preach the only Christ who has ascended alive in heaven. And from there, right now, He sits on the rim of the universe. Even when the world seems to be falling apart, He's not. Even when things look out of control, it's not out of His control. But one day, He's going to come back and He's going to reign and rule before our own eyes. We preach the only Christ who's in His first coming, was born in a manger. But when in His second coming, He will rule with an iron scepter. We preach the only Christ for whom and through whom the whole universe was made and created. But He left that splendor of heaven and came to earth. And on His second coming, we will see Him ruling in power and great glory. We preach the only Christ who hung helplessly on the cross, but in His second coming, He will be sitting on the throne of God. We preach the only Christ who was the Lamb of God, who takes away the sin of everyone who believes in him. But soon on his second coming, he will come as the Lion of Judah. We preach Christ and not ourselves. That's the saddest part, is when people preach themselves. That's the tragedy. We do not preach pop psychology, helpful that may be. We don't preach self-help, good as that may be. We don't preach Band-Aid, they only give you temporary relief. No, we preach the only one who can do a total job on the total person. And that is not going to come as a surprise to some of you, or most of you. It certainly is going to come as a surprise, what I'm about to say, to my family. I'm a man who is far, far, far, far from being perfect. I know that. But I weep over my sin. I repent of my sin. I don't gloss over my sin. I don't explain away my sin. I don't rationalize my sin. I don't try to blame others for my sin, for I know that it was my sin that fastened him to that cross. And that's my sin that kept him on that cross until he paid my ransom. Beloved, this is Christianity 101. God is not looking for perfect people, but he's looking for imperfect people so he can perfect them. And that's all that God is expecting from those who love him. To lower the bar of righteousness, to lower the standards, so that sinners can accept Christ without repenting, without believing, without transformation, without conversion, is the worst sin that could be committed. To paint or repaint the portrait of Christ without confessing him as Lord is the worst sin of all. For we preach not ourselves, but Christ Jesus, who is the image of the invisible God. Far from Jesus the Christ being the founder of another religion, as so many preachers in pulpits are saying today, he is the creator God who became man. Far from this newly fangled idea that is preached from many a pulpit today, he's not a way, a truth, and a life. He is the way, the truth, and the only giver of eternal life. Far from those, this false claim that everybody, whether they believe or not, they're going to go to heaven. This is a lie from the pit of hell, otherwise known as Hollywood. And deceiving a lot of people. Jesus said, no one. And when he says no one, he means no one comes to the Father but by me. Amen. That's his words, not mine. And that is why from Genesis to Revelation, he is the central focus of the entire Bible. For he was promised by God the Father to Adam and Eve in the Garden of Eden. And that is why 2,000 years, 1,600 plus, sometimes 1,800, we're not really sure, but thereabout 1,600 to 2,000 years is when the scripture writers were writing. They were all from different professions. They were all from different backgrounds. There were some Gentiles, there were some Jews, but they're all writing this history that we call Genesis to Revelation. That book, the holy book of God, the infallible word of God, they were writing. But the reason they all write one message is because they were all inspired by the Holy Spirit of God. That is why Jesus is a central figure from beginning to end. He is the beginning and the end and everything in between. He is the Alpha and the Omega and the rest of the alphabet. He is the only true revelation of God. And no one else is the revelation of God other than Jesus the Christ. And you can find him in every book of the Bible. Every book of the Bible. If you have the spiritual eyes to see it. If you look at the scripture, you're going to see it very clearly. That in the book of Genesis, he is the seed of the woman that the Father promised Adam and Eve. In Exodus, he is the Passover lamb. In Leviticus, he is the high priest. In Numbers, he is the smitten rock. In Deuteronomy, he is the prophet. And in Joshua, he is the captain of the Lord of hosts. In Judges, he is the creator and the final judge. In Ruth, he is the heavenly kinsman redeemer. In Samuel, he is the anointed one. In Kings, he is the King of Kings and the Lord of Lords. In Chronicles, he is the glory of God in the temple. In Ezra, he is the teacher comes from God. In Nehemiah, he is the rebuilder of broken lives. In Esther, he is the protector of his people. In Job, he is the only comforter in times of trouble. In Psalm, he is our good shepherd. In Proverbs, He is the wisdom of God. In Ecclesiastes, he is the preacher of the kingdom of God. In the Song of Songs, he is the bridegroom who's coming to his bride, the church. In Isaiah, he is the mighty God, everlasting Father, Prince of Peace. In Jeremiah, he is the potter who shapes the clay of our lives into the image of God. In Lamentation, he is the weeping prophet. In Ezekiel, he is the wheel inside the wheel. In Daniel, he is the Son of Man coming on clouds of great glory. And he is the fourth person in the fiery furnace. In Hosea, he is the love of God to the backslider. In Joel, he is the baptism of the Holy Spirit. In Amos, he is the author of judgment and mercy. In Obadiah, he is the God of vengeance. In Jonah, he is the salvation of our Lord. In Micah, he is the great intercessor. In Nahum, he is the stronghold in the days of trouble. In Habakkuk, he is the God of mercy. In Zephaniah, he is the establisher of the kingdom of God upon the earth. In Haggai, he is the desire of all nations. And in Zechariah, he is the branch of Jehovah. In Malachi, the last book of the Old Testament, he is the refiner's fire, the son of righteousness that shall rise over all the world with healing in his wings. And that's announcing for over 2,000 years that he's coming. That's who he is. Look for those characteristics in him when he arrived. Look for him. Some did and believed. Many didn't, because they wanted a Messiah that fits them. Just now, we want a Jesus who agrees with us. Someone said that God created man in his own image, and now we have returned the favor and created a God in our own image. Beloved, be immovable from the truth of the gospel. And that is why when Jesus showed up, he said, "Before Abraham was, I am. I am." That word should have really given them goosebumps. It should have reminded them that this is the very God who appeared to Moses at the burning bush. And when Moses said, "What do I tell them? Who sent me?" He said, "Tell them, I am sent you." And when Jesus said, "I am," they should have jumped all over the place to welcome him as their Messiah, but they didn't. And that is why in the New Testament, you see, with clarity, of course, no symbolism, it's in clarity. You see him in Matthew as the kingly Messiah. In Mark, he is the miracle worker. In Luke, he is the great physician. In John, he is the Lamb of God that takes away the sin of the world. In Acts, he is the risen Lord. In Romans, he is our justification. In Corinthians, he is our sanctification. In Galatians, he is our liberation. In Ephesians, he is our perfection. In Philippians, he is our joy. In Colossians, he is the head of the body of the church. In Thessalonians, he is the coming Lord who will reign and rule forever. In Timothy, he is the judge of all men. In Titus, he is the redeemer of the world. In Philemon, he is the friend that sticks to you closer than a brother. In Hebrews, he is the author and the finisher of our salvation. In James, he is the healer of all nations. In Peter, he is the chief shepherd and the bishop of our souls. In John's epistles, he is the word of God. In Jude, he is the coming Lord with 10,000 of his saints to execute judgment upon the earth. In Revelation, he is the Alpha and the Omega, the beginning and the end, the Lion of the tribe of Judah, the root of Jesse, the root of David, the Lamb of God, the Word of God, the King of Kings and the Lord of Lords. We preach Christ and ourselves as servants for Christ's sake.
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4: This is Contus Benedict with the thought for the day. Can God be trusted? When the Apostle Paul spoke to the church at Corinth, he wanted the believer to understand, even though they were in disobedience and some were carrying the past with them like a ball and chain, he wanted them to understand that God can be trusted. So he says to them very early in the piece, God is faithful, who has called you into fellowship with his Son, Jesus Christ our Lord. Firstly, God was faithful. Secondly, he called them into fellowship with the Lord Jesus. This word fellowship is rather an exciting thing. It is possible. It's achievable. Like a marriage, a partnership, a depth of relationship. Here are some more verses of Scripture, some from the Old Testament, and then I'll finish off with a couple of New Testament ones. God speaks to the nation of Israel. We're talking about biblical principles. You with me? Biblical principles for living. Deuteronomy 31, verse 6. Speaking to the nation, and I believe we can apply it in the Christian context because it's the principle we're looking at. Be strong and courageous. Do not be afraid or terrified because of them, for the Lord your God goes with you. He will never leave you nor forsake you. As many commentators said, we live in unprecedented times right at the moment. We've seen COVID, we've seen a whole lot of things, and there's possibly a war looming. Russia has invaded the Ukraine, March 2022. Very scary thing. And there are people at the moment in the Ukraine who are praising God, worshipping God, seeking to serve him as they stayed behind with this invasion. And there are others who have left for fear of their life. Both worthy things. It's the time. It's the life we live in. They may be unprecedented times, but our forebears experienced similar things generations ago. The people of the New Testament and the Old Testament experienced similar things, and the same fear and anxiety was there. God spoke to the nation. God speaks to his people today. Be strong and courageous. Do not be afraid or terrified because of them, for the Lord your God goes with you. He will never leave you nor forsake you. What a wonderful promise. And again from Deuteronomy 31, verse 8, the Lord himself goes before you, he will be with you. He will never leave you nor forsake you. Do not be afraid, do not be discouraged. There's nothing wrong with being afraid, there's nothing wrong with being discouraged. This is why these verses of Scripture are there, because God knows that this is what people will do. It's a call to faith, a call to trust, irrespective of situations and circumstances. It's so easy for us to talk or for me to talk. I'm safe here in Australia. But I wonder how other Christians are feeling all throughout the world. Those who are persecuted for their faith. Those who are struggling financially, spiritually, economically. We should be praying for one another. But nevertheless, there's a wonderful, wonderful promise. God is faithful. Be strong and courageous. He will never leave nor forsake. This is Contus Benedict with the thought for the day.

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1: You've noticed the difference, I'm sure, when it comes to shopping. Women just love to look, and men? Give him 5 minutes and if he hasn't found it, he's out of there. But the strange thing is, men and women have one thing in common when it comes to shopping. Just let one shop assistant come within 5 metres and ask that dreaded question, can I help you? And the reply is the same, no thanks, just looking. In other words, get out of my face and my space, don't call me, I'll call you when I'm good and ready. Sound familiar? It's probably no surprise then that in a recent study on spirituality, the outcome was exactly the same. Us Aussies don't want to be asked if we need help in discovering answers. But what we do appreciate is having a friend with us on the journey while we discover the answers for ourselves. The man called Jesus never forced himself on people. He simply went where he knew people were genuinely looking for answers and introduced himself out of a heart of care.
0: Speaking Life, Pulse 94.1.

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1: Losing someone we love is never easy, especially when we feel like the person has been torn from our life unfairly. We can punish or put to death the person that caused our pain, but the reality is that it doesn't bring back the one we lost. I'm Danny Sinnott with Another Brave to Go. When I lost my baby Jackson, I had a dialogue with God. I wasn't angry, but I was in excruciating pain and trying to point out to him that his loss of his son, Jesus, couldn't compare with my loss of Jackson. I told him straight, "It's okay for you. You knew when your son died that he would rise again." And within a nano of a second of finishing my sentence, he said to me, "So do you." The truth of his words cut me straight to the heart and I got it. Because Jesus rose again and defeated death at the resurrection, we also will live again. And no one can take that hope away. In John chapter 10, verses 28 to 30, it says, "I give them eternal life, and they shall never perish. No one will snatch them out of my hand. My Father who has given them to me is greater than all. No one can snatch them out of my Father's hand. I and the Father are one." Sin doesn't have the final word, and either does the cross, really. But the resurrection does. Though they die, yet they will live. For more resources, podcasts, and videos on doing life together, head on over to our website, braveenough.org.
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1: Have you come across people in the faith community that feel that money isn't really an important topic to God? I certainly have. Maybe that's you. Well, let me challenge that view for a minute. See, the Bible has a lot to say about money and finances. Did you know that Jesus spoke about money more than anything else except the kingdom of God? 16 out of 38 parables talk about money or possessions. One of every 7 verses in the Gospel of Luke talk about money, possessions, and finances. In total, the Bible contains about 2,350 verses on money, which means that around 15% of the Bible is about money and possessions. Now that's more than any other single topic in the Bible, including heaven, hell, faith, or prayer. Wow. Do you notice something though? As much as Jesus spoke about money and possessions, Jesus only ever asked for money once, and quickly it returned it to its owner after answering a question from the Pharisees about paying taxes. You remember, where he says, "Render unto Caesar." So clearly the topic of money is an important one for Christians. But why is it so important? I think it's so important because God knows that our heart is where our treasure is. And God knows that too often his followers are trapped, worshipping the idol of money and trying to gain wealth, all the while trying to honour God too. We can't serve two masters. It's impossible to sustain. Another reason it's important is that God expects us to be good with these resources that he's given us. He expects us to use his provisions wisely, to manage them well. And the Bible certainly has heaps of tips on how we should do this. Just reading Proverbs is a great start. So it's clear that God wants our hearts and minds to be focused on him. He wants us to trust in him for our daily needs, not our finances or money or possessions. God clearly wants us to get our perspective right and put him first, trusting only in him for all our needs. Matthew 6:31-33 says, "So don't worry about these things, saying, 'What will we eat? What will we drink? What will we wear?' These things dominate the thoughts of the unbelievers, but your heavenly Father already knows all your needs. Seek the kingdom of God above all else, and live righteously, and he will give you everything you need." So let me encourage you to get the right perspective on your finances. Don't ignore them thinking that they're not important. Seek God's help in getting your finances in good order, so that one day he'll say to you, "Well done, good and faithful servant."
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1: Earlier this year, God told me to write a book. I wondered if I could do it, if I would ever be good enough to be published. Writing was a step of faith, a response of obedience. But once I'd made the decision to do what God said, writing has been surprisingly easy. In my preparations, I discovered that I'd already ticked off 8 out of the 10 things every writer should do. I'd already prepared much of what the experts had said. I was ready for it. As I write, I've been surprised just how easily it's come together. It's happened before, that moment of surprise when you realise you can actually do something you never thought you could. Every time God has called me to do something, I've been amazed just how suited I was to the task. God never calls you to do something that's not in you, but we will never know it until obedience brings it out. You can stand on the cliff face, surveying the terrain all you like, but you will never know you were made to fly until you jump. And then you will find obeying God's call will untie wings you never knew you had. This is Tanya Harris of GodConversations.com.
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1: When my daughter Rebecca was tiny, she would stand on a table and I would say, jump! And she would fly into my arms without a care in the world because she trusted me. I never once dropped her until one day when she was quite a bit bigger and I didn't quite catch her, she hurt her leg. Nothing serious, but I felt so bad. Psalm 115 is talking about God when it says, to your name goes all the glory, for your unfailing love and faithfulness. There'll be plenty of tough times in your life when you're going to need someone bigger than you. God tells you that you can always count on Him. It's true, you know it, that other people, even those who love you, can fail you. Like I failed my own daughter when I dropped her that day. But your Heavenly Father will never drop you. Remember, you can always trust in God.
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1: Hi, I'm Bernie Diamond. Imagine you have a large piece of paper. You fold it in half. You fold it in half again. In fact, you do that 50 times. So how thick is that piece of paper now? I mean, as thick as a telephone directory? As tall as a fridge? Well, you can't actually fold a piece of paper in half 50 times. The limit's about 7. But if you could, it'd reach from the earth to the sun. I read that in a book and then did the maths. It's true. And if you folded it just one more time, it'd reach from the earth to the sun and all the way back again. Little things have an exponential impact. Take that carpenter from Nazareth, born 2,000 years ago. So what? 2,000 years later, he's still touching lives. 2,000 years on, he's healing the brokenhearted. 2,000 years on, he's still whispering, "I love you." Little things have an exponential impact. Jesus.
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0: Martin Luther King said, "The ultimate measure of a man is not where he stands in moments of comfort and convenience, but where he stands at times of challenge and controversy." This is Warwick Marsh from Dads for Kids Fatherhood Foundation. 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Some people don't like it, but we won't back down from the truth. If you want to be inspired to make a stand for your children or receive the Dads for Kids free weekly email, go to fatherhood.org.au. If you'd like to experience challenge and controversy, get married and have children. It takes a man to be a father. It takes courage to stand for the truth. The Apostle Paul says, "Be on the alert, stand firm in the faith, act like men and be strong." If you don't stand for something, you will fall for anything. Our children need to know that we as fathers will make a stand for the truth. Our children need to know that we'll make a stand for them. Our lives will tell the story.
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It was just two lovers sitting in the car, listening to Blonde, falling for each other. Pink and orange skies, feeling super childish. No Donald Glover. Missed call from my mother.

we were just two lovers. Feet up on the dash, driving nowhere fast, burning through the summer. 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She got solar power. Minutes feel like hours. She knew

hold my hand. And there's a man next to you with a killer view of New York. And somehow you managed to get me talking too much. Yeah, there's a rhythm.

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1: I grew up in a small country town. As a child, I could roam freely around the streets and I loved riding my bike down a quiet road with my friends. Now I live in Melbourne. I have access to cinemas, shops, fast food 24/7, but I also now have to deal with busy traffic, deadlines, crime, crowds, loneliness, and daily pressures. When the craziness and busyness of life seems to be all around me, all I want to do is head back to the country and breathe in some fresh air. Jesus was well aware of the burdens that people endured on a daily basis, and he invites people to come to him with their concerns. He says to us today, are you stressed at work? Come to me. Are you worried about family? Come to me. Are you concerned about a health problem? Come to me. No matter what our problem, concern, or stress is, Jesus has it covered. He's closer to us than a small country town, and he can give us greater nourishment, even than fresh air. I'm Linda Bailey from dailydevotions.com.au.
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1: Expectations. They're a funny thing, aren't they? Quite destructive at times, particularly when they're unreal. Been a victim of it lately? Someone else thought you had to have a thought in your head that you never thought? I hear it regularly in regard to Christians and how they should act. It's like they should be perfect, or at least well down the road on the journey to perfection. And that's not to say some of them aren't deluded enough to think they are. But the amazing thing about Jesus was that he understood that perfection in this life, for imperfect people, is just an illusion. It's never going to happen. And our relationship with him comes down to one beautiful word, grace. It's about him being part of our very worst moments, no matter how bad they are, and not some ridiculous euphoric ride to perfection. Jesus entering into yours and my world at its worst. That's the key. That's grace. And that's why it's still amazing.
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1: I once worked for a busy general manager who had a very efficient PA called Maria. Every few months, Maria would go into the office on a weekend when there was no one there, and she'd go through the boss's in tray and chuck out most of the papers there. When I found out, I was horrified, and I asked her what she thought she was doing. She said, well, every couple of months I throw out anything that's more than 2 months old. I figure that if nothing's happened in that time, it's not important. I've actually found out that that's true. Most problems that seem really big to us today usually go away by themselves if you leave them long enough. Most of the stuff that you think is important really isn't. Jesus told us what's really important. He told us to put Him first, and all the other stuff will fall into place. Remember, put first things first, and the rest will take care of itself.
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0: Saunders Benedict with a thought. James chapter 1, verse 5. I love this verse because it's one that I pray on a regular basis. If any of you lacks wisdom, you should ask God, who gives generously to all without finding fault, and it will be given to you. I love the way James puts it. You know why? Because he says he will not find fault. In other words, he won't say, boy, you're stupid, you know, you need to come to me for wisdom. He doesn't say that. He says, come to God, he will give you wisdom, ask him, and he won't reprove you, he won't have a go at you, he won't put you down, he won't belittle you, because he loves you. Life is full of choices, and it's important that we choose well. The first choice should be to fear the Lord, to trust him with all our heart, to seek and ask him for wisdom. This has been Condus Benedict with a thought.
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1: Hi, I'm Bernie Diamond from ChristianityWorks.com. The more technology we get into our hands, the less we seem to communicate. Have you noticed? I saw a great cartoon recently. It was a man's funeral. Hardly any people there, lots of empty seats. One funeral director says to the other one, "I'd have thought there would be more people here." He had over 2,000 Facebook friends. Have you noticed how easy it is when you have a plan to spend a bit of time with God just to get distracted by social media, by the news, just bumping around the internet, this, that, the other thing? And before you know it, your day's off and running, but you haven't spent that quiet time with God. You've missed out on hearing Him speak. You've missed out on the peace, the deep, quiet joy that comes from spending 15, 20, 30 minutes just with Him. Then your day starts to fall apart. Have you noticed how easy it is to do that? Wake up.
0: 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Speaking life.

0: Have you ever felt like God doesn't talk to you? I'm Danny Sinnott with Another Brave to Go. Maybe it's not that God isn't paying us attention, but that we're missing his still small voice. It would be so awesome, wouldn't it, if we could just communicate with God like Siri and hear an audible answer back. It's not often that God speaks audibly, though. Sometimes it's the still small voice in our conscience that gives us a sense of peace or a red flag. Sometimes it's a scripture that is relevant to our current situation and it maybe just keeps popping up in front of us from some random places. Sometimes it's a sermon or a conversation that hits the spot, or maybe a song on the radio that speaks into your heart and imparts some peace or wisdom. Sometimes he uses nature. Often there's a common theme, acting like signposts that seem to be confirmed over and over, and you can test it. You can make sure that it lines up with God's word. That's the cool thing about God. He can't be contained in a box or pigeonholed. He can talk to you using any way he chooses. And he never stops chasing his kids down. For more resources, podcasts and videos on doing life together, head on over to our website, braveenough.org.
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1: I was recently walking through the shops when I saw Nicola. Nicola was my closest friend at uni, but she moved overseas soon afterwards. While we keep in touch via Facebook and phone, we don't get many opportunities to actually catch up. And to see her standing there less than 10 metres away, it made my heart rejoice. Although we're in a busy shopping centre, everyone else just faded away as I wrapped my arms around my long-term friend. While we only had a couple of minutes to catch up, this chance meeting lifted my spirits and carried me through the rest of the day. Our presence can make a significant impression on someone else. At each encounter, we have the ability to lift someone up or bring them down. The Apostle Paul had been imprisoned for a number of years and then endured a horrific sea voyage. He finally made his destination and saw some dear friends who had travelled a long way to visit him. Upon seeing them, he was immediately encouraged. Life can be challenging. Let's be the type of people who bring encouragement and joy to other people. I'm Linda Bailey from dailydevotions.com.au.

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1: This is Condis Benedict with a thought for the day. As God's people, the Bible says we are to mimic the Lord Jesus. What an awesome task. The Apostle Paul expands it a little bit more in Ephesians chapter 5 when he says, "Follow God's example, therefore, as dearly loved children, and walk in the way of love, just as Christ loved us and gave himself up for us as a fragrant offering and sacrifice to God." Now, some translations use the word imitate, be like, copy, mimic. In Matthew chapter 5, the Lord Jesus says that we are to be salt and light in the world. Now that stands to reason. Paul follows through the Lord Jesus' comments, the Lord Jesus' teaching. The child of God is to imitate God, is to mimic Christ, is to be a light in the world. Again, the question is asked, and I've asked it before, what did the Lord Jesus mean when he said that the Christian is to be a light in the world? A light is something that is meant to be seen. Our light is to shine in all areas of our lives, no matter who we are or where we are. The Lord Jesus said of his followers that they are a light in the world. I suppose that there is no such thing as a secret disciple or follower of the Lord Jesus. The other day when I was doing the rounds around the church, I looked into a stormwater gully. The water would go into this pit, and from the pit it would then flow out into the road. And in the center of this stormwater gully, there was a plant growing. The grid was above it. There was a little bit of silt and mud on the bottom of this tray, and you could see this plant growing. It bloomed where it was planted. And we too are to be lights in a dark world where we are planted. A light is a guide. Lights are used to show the way or to enable us to see clearly where we are or where we want to go. We all know what it's like in a blackout. When the power goes out at night or when we're unable to see, it can be a question of safety and security. Decide to do the right thing and others will follow. "Let your light so shine before men," said the Lord Jesus. My experience in the world has been that people need a guide. People need someone to follow. If they cannot follow the lights of the world, if they cannot follow those who imitate Christ, then they're going to follow those who do not want to imitate Christ in their life and in their attitudes. A light can be a warning, a stop sign, or a flashing light. In verse 16 of chapter 5 of Matthew, the Lord Jesus says that the Christian is to be a light shining forth. In the same way, let your light shine before others, that they may see your good deeds and glorify your Father in heaven. Good deeds. These good deeds are not meant to draw attention to ourselves. They're designed to draw attention to God the Father. Hear again what the Lord says, that they may see your good deeds and glorify your Father in heaven. Is it a question of good works or something more profound? The Pharisees taught that righteousness was an external thing. Obeying rules, how often and how much you pray, what you wore and so on. Now, I'm sure that there was a truth in this. But for the Christian, there is something more profound. In the Beatitudes, the Lord Jesus describes the Christian character that flows from within. This is what the Holy Spirit does in the life of a believer. Wesley, in one of his commentaries, says this, "It's not easy to be a dedicated Christian. Our society is not a friend of God or God's people, whether we like it or not. There's conflict between us and the world." We're lights, we're salt, we're to be imitators of God. I share this with you not to convict you, make you feel guilty, but to encourage you because God can enable us to be lights and imitators. Let's pray. We acknowledge that there are many things in this world in which we live that's quite contrary to what you want, contrary to your word. We also acknowledge, Heavenly Father, that there are times when we just find it hard to be the person you want us to be. But to imitate you, it's so hard. And yet when we learn to allow the Holy Spirit to work in our lives, we find that it's not that hard at all. And we stop fighting. And we stop trying to do what we want. And we stop trying to get our will, our way. And we'll learn to humble ourselves before your mighty hand. We find that you draw us close to you and that you enable us. It's a hard lesson to learn. But Father, we have learned it and we do learn it. And we're going to learn it again and again. Thank you for your forgiveness. Thank you for the Lord Jesus. Thank you for the blood of the cross and the victory we have in him. Enable us to be light. Enable us to be salt. Enable us to live in such a way that others may glorify you, our Heavenly Father, to the glory of the Lord Jesus. Amen. This has been Condus Benedict with a thought for the day.

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1: Hi, it's Jamin, your 1 minute coach. There are three common approaches to trying to get ahead in life. The victim, the worker, and the winner. The victim is all about have, do, be. When I have enough time, money, and support, then I'll do the things I've always wanted to, and then I'll be happy and successful. But the problem is I don't have. So they are always waiting for externals to change. The worker is all about do, have, be. The more I do, the more I'll have, and the more I'll have, the happier I'll be. The problem is, the more I do, the more there is still to do, and I get defined by what I do and become driven, busy, and tired. So the being never arrives. The winner, on the other hand, is all about be, do, have. Not what do I need to have before I can start, or what work do I need to do, but who do I need to be? What kind of person would have access to those kind of outcomes? Then being that kind of person, what would I be doing? Then the having takes care of itself. For more information, go to oneminutecoach.com.au.
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0: Am I crazy to say God speaks to me? Three of the world's largest religions claim that God speaks, and a significant portion of the world's population say he's spoken to them. Comedian Lily Tomlin once asked why people who talk to God are said to be praying, but those who hear him talk back are labelled crazy. Christians understand the voice of God to be the activity of the Holy Spirit. When Jesus announced to his followers that he was leaving the earth, he promised to send his Spirit, who would remind them of the things he had taught, as well as speak of things to come. The rest of the New Testament tells how this unfolds as the Spirit speaks to give direction to the church so that they can continue Jesus' mission on the earth. The God of the Bible is committed to personal relationship, and for that, you need two-way conversation. Call us crazy if you like. Personally, I'd say it's crazy to pray to God and not expect him to speak back. I'm Tanya Harris of GodConversations.com.
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1: Hi, I'm Bernie Diamond. The word prayer for some conjures up images of ritual or formula. You know, you have

0: wasn't about. Can I tell you, I felt conned, robbed, 20 years. What a waste. Because it turns out that for Jesus, prayer's not about empty words or show or some formula. It's sitting down and talking. Jesus.
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1: It's probably one of the most famous home brew stories in history. Intriguingly, it was the first of Jesus' miracles. He was at a wedding with his mum and the unthinkable happened. The drink ran out. Slim Dusty could have written a song about it. Anyway, Mary said to the organisers of the reception not to ask questions, just to do as they were told. The practice in those days, of course, was that the good wine went out first, and when the crowd was merry, the bombo juice was let loose. But a strange thing happened. On command, 12 drums were filled with water, and then it was served. And the amazing thing was, the whole crowd wondered why the award-winning stuff was saved till last. If someone came to my place and turned 12 bottles of water into gold medal Merlot, you'd have my attention too. Being one of Jesus' followers isn't about being so heavenly minded as to be of no earthly use. It's practical for day-to-day living. Why not explore who Jesus really is?
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1: I'd have to say that I'm a fairly self-motivated person and I can work effectively on my own, but it's always great when you work in a good team. Whether it's a sporting team that trains well together or a corporate board who's all on the same page, an effective team can achieve great things. In our society, we work so hard to become independent that I think we forget how important it is to work as a team. Even in our family situation, we're constantly preparing our children to survive on their own. In the Bible, it says two are better off than one because together they can work more effectively. So often we try to achieve everything on our own, and yet we do so much better when we rely on the people around us. My mum always told me that a problem shared is a problem halved. It doesn't logically make sense, but past experience has proven to me that it actually works. We're not created to do life alone. We all need to work more as a team. I'm Linda Bailey from dailydevotions.com.au.
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2: My wedding day was totally worth the wait. I had a terrible time while I was going out with my fiancé, but it wasn't her fault. It was because my family disapproved of our relationship. It was a really difficult and stressful time. All I wanted to do was to be with the one I loved. And what kept me going was that my wedding day was coming close. The New Testament in the Bible tells us three things about this world. Number one, however messed up this world might seem, Jesus has all the power and he's already won the victory. Number two, the kingdom of God is already here on this earth, although it's not yet here completely. That's why we see unfairness and evil still active here. Number three, believers in Jesus look forward to the time soon when everything that's wrong will be made right. Remember, hang in there. It's worth the wait.
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1: Hi, it's Jamin, your 1 minute coach. What do you want to do when you grow up? Why are you here? What's your purpose, calling, destiny in life? Because these are such big and daunting questions, most people avoid them completely. But here are a few simple steps to get you started. 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It's just a matter of searching in the right places for long enough. 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It is highly unlikely you will find your purpose at the first attempt. It may take a lifetime of searching, but it will always be worth it. For more information, go to oneminutecoach.com.au.
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1: Listen to this great summary of world philosophies. Hi there, I'm Chuck Swindoll. Greece said, "Be wise, know yourself." Rome said, "Be strong, discipline yourself." Religion says, "Be holy, conform yourself." Education says, "Be resourceful, expand yourself." Materialism says, "Be satisfied, please yourself." Psychology says, "Be confident, fulfill yourself." Isn't it interesting how all the philosophies end with the same word, and how they differ from the philosophy of Jesus Christ, who said, "Be a servant, think of others." Now there is a philosophy to live by.
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